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1: I'm Dan Weichel with weather on WKRV, brought to you by Ricky R. Cox Land Surveying. Mostly cloudy tonight, low 64. Tomorrow, showers and thunderstorms likely, partly sunny, high 80. Ricky R. Cox Land Surveying handles all types of surveys. 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

0: Welcome to the jungle. That is the gas station. That's Guns N' Roses. I'm Mike Walsh. And if the new one-armed bandit is the gas pump, I have a life hack to save money at that pump. Stop buying premium. I mean, okay, if your car is designed to run on it, you don't want to skimp. But here, check your owner's manual or look inside the fuel door to see what type of gas your vehicle requires. 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
11: 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Mostly cloudy tonight, low 64. Tomorrow, showers and thunderstorms likely. Partly sunny, high 80. Ricky R. Cox Land Surveying handles all types of surveys. 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

0: Electric Light Orchestra, Sweet Talkin' Woman. I'm Mike Walsh. I thank you for listening. Do you sweet talk the AI? Survey says 86% of office workers say please and thank you with AI. I'm so sweet, I'm shocked Siri doesn't have diabetes. Most users believe it's important to show AI common courtesy and say please and thank you every single time they use it. You're welcome, Sarah Connor.
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1: I'm Dale Weichel with weather on WKRB, brought to you by Ricky R. Cox Land Surveying. Mostly cloudy tonight, low 64. Tomorrow, showers and thunderstorms likely. Partly sunny, high 80. 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

0: Aerosmith and What It Takes. I'm Mike Walsh. I thank you for listening. And here's what it takes to have your marriage not be like, you know, the over 50% as we know that ends in divorce. 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
10: I'm Dan Weichel with weather on WKRV, brought to you by Ricky R. Cox Land Surveying. Mostly cloudy tonight, low 64. Tomorrow, showers and thunderstorms likely. Partly sunny, high 80. Ricky R. Cox Land Surveying handles all types of surveys. 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
11: 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There will be over 20 firearms up for deck of card drawings. All proceeds go to Darren Bailey for governor, and Darren Bailey will be in attendance for the event. 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That's 618-267-0572. At Sheldon PUP Schulte's Bailey Fest 2 and raffle coming up on Saturday, July 18th at the Fayette County Fairgrounds in Brownstown. 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
10: This is severe weather season. Severe thunderstorms and tornadoes can develop rapidly. At WKRV and WPME, we'll keep you informed when severe weather is a possibility. 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
1: I'm Dan Weichel with weather on WKRV, brought to you by Ricky R. Cox Land Surveying. Mostly cloudy tonight, low 64. Tomorrow, showers and thunderstorms likely, partly sunny, high 80. Ricky R. Cox Land Surveying handles all types of surveys. 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

0: Yeah, we do bridal showers, birthday parties, and bar mitzvahs. 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

0: Fleetwood Mac. That's Sarah.
1: 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I thank you for listening.
0: And a fresh police have issued a warning about warning drivers to watch out for deer wobbling on the road. They're drunk after foraging on fermented berries. There's a video of a plainly hammered deer just spinning in circles, then keels backwards, rights itself, then staggers off onto a field, only to start the entire performance again. And that's dangerous. 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
13: 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Mostly cloudy tonight, low 64. Tomorrow, showers and thunderstorms likely, partly sunny, high 80. Ricky R. Cox Land Surveying handles all types of surveys. 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

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Mostly cloudy tonight, low 64. Tomorrow, showers and thunderstorms likely, partly sunny, high 80. Ricky R. Cox Land Surveying handles all types of surveys. 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

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That's all right. You don't need to know all the words to sing along. 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

0: Take My Breath Away. That's Berlin. I'm Mike Walsh. And did you know, I've got a life hack, there's a sweet spot. Both sleeping too little, under 6 hours, and sleeping too much, as if over 8 hours, are linked to faster biological aging across multiple organ systems, including the brain. Science identified a sleep sweet spot of roughly 6.4 to 7.8 hours per night. Now, see, I thought that the sweet spot for sleeping was in the other room. Goodness, that woman sounds like a chainsaw. 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
10: 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Mostly cloudy tonight, low 64. Tomorrow, showers and thunderstorms likely, partly sunny, high 80. Ricky R. Cox Land Surveying handles all types of surveys. 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
0: Huey Lewis in the News. 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
1: I'm Dale Weichel with weather on WKRV, brought to you by Ricky R. Cox Land Surveying. Mostly cloudy tonight, low 64. Tomorrow, showers and thunderstorms likely. Partly sunny, high 80. Ricky R. Cox Land Surveying handles all types of surveys. 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

0: Chicago. 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I'm Mike Walsh, and okay, I've got a life hack for the fellas, mostly the single fellas. Look, here's a handy tip. 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The fine powder will absorb the oil. Now, you might have to keep blotting and keep using more and more sweetener, but it really works and could lead to weird sentences like, why are you licking your shirt? 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
12: 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Mostly cloudy tonight, low 64. Tomorrow, showers and thunderstorms likely. Partly sunny, high 80. Ricky R. Cox Land Surveying handles all types of surveys. 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
1: I'm Dale Michael. Here's weather on WKRB. Overnight, mostly cloudy, low 64. Then for your Saturday, showers and thunderstorms likely. Partly sunny, high 80. And that's weather on Classic Hits 107.1. 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

0: Katrina and the Waves, Walking on Sunshine from 1985. They ended up as kind of a one-hit wonder, but they attempted a comeback in 1997, actually going so far as to win the Eurovision Song Contest that year. And no band from the UK has won that contest since Katrina and the Waves did it in 97.
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7: I'm Dale Michael. Here's weather on WKRV. Overnight, mostly cloudy, low 64. Then for your Saturday, showers and thunderstorms likely. Partly sunny, high 80. And that's weather on Classic Hits 107.1. 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
7: This is severe weather season. Severe thunderstorms and tornadoes can develop rapidly. At WKRV and WPMB, we'll keep you informed when severe weather is a possibility. When storms are in the area, we're your source for weather information round the clock. We'll bring you the latest forecasts from the National Weather Service and current radar reports. 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

0: Billy Idol, Eyes Without a Face, and everything is coming up Billy Idol this year. In addition to being inducted into the Rock and Roll Hall of Fame, he will receive a Lifetime Achievement Award at the American Music Awards this year, and he will also get to perform a medley of his hits, his first AMA's performance. 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

0: Tigers. 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

I'm Dale Michael. Here's weather on WKRB. Overnight, mostly cloudy, low 64. Then for your Saturday, showers and thunderstorms likely. Partly sunny, high 80. And that's weather on Classic Hits 107.1. 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
1: I'm Dale Michael. Here's weather on WKRB. Overnight, mostly cloudy, low 64. Then for your Saturday, showers and thunderstorms likely. Partly sunny, high 80. And that's weather on Classic Hits 107.1. 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
1: This is severe weather season. Severe thunderstorms and tornadoes can develop rapidly. 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

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Ah, that's all right. You don't need to know all the words to sing along. 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
1: I'm Dale Michael. Here's weather on WKRB. Overnight, mostly cloudy, low 64. Then for your Saturday, showers and thunderstorms likely. Partly sunny, high 80. And that's weather on Classic Hits 107.1. 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

0: Starship with Sarah. Well, Starship was born out of Jefferson Starship. Well, these days, both of those bands actually exist. You have Jefferson Starship, and then you have Starship featuring Mickey Thomas. Well, the Jefferson Starship version of the band is going to perform this year at the Pro Football Hall of Fame induction ceremonies. And yes, Sarah is on their set list.
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1: I'm Dale Michael. Here's weather on WKRV. Overnight, mostly cloudy, low 64. Then for your Saturday, showers and thunderstorms likely. Partly sunny, high 80. And that's weather on Classic Hits 107.1. 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
1: I'm Dale Michael. Here's weather on WKRB. Overnight, mostly cloudy, low 64. Then for your Saturday, showers and thunderstorms likely. Partly sunny, high 80. And that's weather on Classic Hits 107.1. 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

0: ACDC, you shook me all night long. It's Mackenzie. How exciting. The NFL unveiling its full 2026 regular season schedule, opening with the Seahawks hosting the Patriots September 9th. There's a record 9 international series games. The schedule adds a Wednesday night game before Thanksgiving. The playoffs start January 16th and Super Bowl 61. 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
10: I'm Dan Michael. Here's weather on WKRV. Overnight, mostly cloudy, low 64. Then for your Saturday, showers and thunderstorms likely. Partly sunny, high 80. And that's weather on Classic Hits 107.1. 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
10: This is severe weather season. Severe thunderstorms and tornadoes can develop rapidly. 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

0: Got Mel and Tampa. Pink House is also shattered. The Rolling Stones, who've released the video for their lead single off the new album, Foreign Tongues. The lead single's called In the Stars. Foreign Tongues is out July 10th. They had to get the tongue thing in there somehow. Today, 98, Keith Richards fell while reaching for a book of art in his home. The fall broke his ribs, causing the Stones to postpone many dates on their Bridges to Babylon tour. This was before he fell out of a coconut tree as well. That was 2006.
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Your brain says, let's get some work done today. 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

0: David Bowie, Let's Dance, also Pat Benatar and Queen. Today, 74, Brian May collapsed in New York while Queen were on a U.S. tour, their first U.S. tour, supporting Mott the Hoople. Brian May flown back to England, suffering from what turned out to be hepatitis, which he contracted likely from a contaminated needle during vaccinations for an Australian tour.
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0: It's McKenzie with Stevie Nicks and Tom Petty. 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
1: Mitch Anthony here with today's Daily Dose. Tom Peters, famed corporate visionary and motivator, says corporations should actually reward people for failure because failure means risk, and without risk, there can be no success. Once people come to the realization that their mistakes will be forgiven, they will learn to forgive themselves. Their creativity will be stirred, and they will be liberated to go all out without fear of penalty. I once watched a high school basketball coach mishandle a talented athlete with a fragile ego. If the athlete made one mistake, the coach would bench him and yell at him. The athlete went into a shell. The coach lamented that the athlete was such an underachiever. He completely missed the connection between forgiveness of failure and freedom to succeed. When people are easily forgiven, they learn to be easier on themselves. Success hinges on the right attitude toward failure. 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

0: Spin Doctors and Little Miss Can't Be Wrong, Elton John, Rocket Man, and Survivor with Eye of the Tiger from the Rocky film, I think Rocky 2 or 3. There's 8 films in the Rocky franchise, and there's about to be 3 in Top Gun. You got Top Gun, Top Gun Maverick, and Top Gun 3 is officially in development. Tom Cruise confirmed to return as Maverick alongside producer Jerry Bruckheimer. 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I hope everybody from Maverick comes back. 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

0: Cheap Trick, and tonight it's you, also Night Ranger, Sister Christian. Oh, the time has come. They grow up so fast. It's Mackenzie. Are there more men or women in the U.S.? Women is the correct answer, according to research. 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

0: Yes, so Detroit Rock City, great song. The movie that came out in 99, not so much, 51% in Rotten Tomatoes. The reviews, not great. KISS members get prominent acting credits, and Gene Simmons is a producer, but they're in the film for only a couple of heavily edited minutes on stage.
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0: Good morning and welcome to the Saturday Morning Sports Connection on 107.1 FM WKRV. It is 8:04 on this Saturday morning, and we start by looking at scores from the area from last night. The Altamont Indians jumped out to a 3-0 first inning lead and never looked back, coming away with a 4-1 win over the Calhoun Warriors. Cade Millville went 2-for-4 with an RBI and a run scored. Carson Millville went 1-for-4 with a run scored. Braden Elam was 2-for-4 with an RBI. Cooper McManaway 1-for-4 with an RBI and a run scored. Caden Wolf was 1-for-3 with an RBI, and Blake Berg went 1-for-4 on the mound. Caden Millville got the win. He went the distance, allowing one run on 4 hits, no walks, and 8 strikeouts. As Altamont is now 20-8 on the season. Excuse me, they will be back in action at home on Tuesday, taking on St. Anthony. Brownstown St. Omo defeated Ramsey in a game that saw a combined 35 runs, 22 hits, and 16 errors, but a big 7-0 first inning for the Bombers was enough to hang on for the 19-16 win over the Ramsey Mulberry Grove Rams. Keelan Spiegel went 1-for-4 with a run scored. Jace Gillespie 2-for-2 with an RBI and 2 runs scored. Hunter Whitaker was 1-for-2 with a run scored. Logan Latch scored 2 runs. Calvin Velker scored a pair of runs. Nolan Wellhauer scored a pair of runs. Zayden Gillespie was 2-for-4 with 6 RBI and 4 runs scored. Bentley Sanders was 1-for-2 with an RBI and a run scored. And Lucas Powell was 2-for-3 with 3 RBI and 3 runs scored. Spiegel got the win. He went 4 innings, allowed 5 runs on 4 hits with 3 walks and 6 strikeouts as the Bombers improved to 9-9 on the season. They'll be on the road Monday to take on Christ Our Rock Lutheran. For the Rams, Bladen McCloskey went 2-for-5 with an RBI and 2 runs scored. Zion Morrison was 1-for-3 with 3 runs scored. Everett Hicks was 2-for-4 with an RBI and 3 runs scored. Jackson Elam 2-for-3 with 3 RBI and 3 runs scored. Max Rice was 3-for-5 with 3 RBI and a run scored. Braxton Moreland was 2-for-4 with an RBI. Noah Langston was 1-for-4. Adam Arsenio was 1-for-4 with an RBI and a run scored. Carson Phillips was 2-for-4 with 2 runs scored. Elam took the loss. He went an inning and a third, allowed 12 runs on 4 hits with 4 walks and 2 strikeouts for the Rams, who fall to 0-19 on the season. They'll be back on the road Monday, taking on Neoga. So only 2 baseball scores from last night, but still quite a bit to talk about on this Saturday morning as we take a look at some upcoming events going on today and tonight. The Egyptian Illini Conference Softball Tournament will be held at JC Park in Greenville. The tournament kicks off with the number 4 seed Martinsville and number 5 seeded Mulberry Grove facing off at 9 a.m. That'll be getting started here in just a few moments in the play-in game. The winner of that game will play the number 1 seeded Stanwell Brownstown Lady Eagles at 11:15, with the number 2 seed and number 3 seed Ramsey and CHBC playing at 11:15 as well. The winners of the two 11:15 games will then meet in the championship game at 12:45. Again, that is the Egyptian Illini Conference Softball Tournament. One more thing going on tonight in terms of area high school sports. This June marks the 5th year anniversary of the South Central Cougars' first 1A state baseball championship and the first state championship for any sport in school history. South Central Baseball hosts Odon-Patoka-Sandoval tonight at 6 p.m. at Lions Field in Kinmundy. Prior to the game, each member of the 2021 state championship team will be recognized as they bring out each of the players onto the field. The community, parents, family members, and fans of the 2021 championship team and of South Central Baseball are invited and encouraged to attend the celebratory event evening as they recall and honor the history-making team and their accomplishments and cheer on the current Cougars baseball team as they play Odon-Patoka-Sandoval tonight. Several area junior high track and field athletes earn hardware on day one of the IESA's 2A state track meet. The first day of the IESA 2A state track meet is in the books, and area athletes have earned 12 medals so far. For 7th grade girls, Altamont's Rhea Pierce was on the medal stand twice for the day as she is the 100 meters hurdle state champion, running the final time with 16.41 seconds and took 7th place in the long jump. Altamont's Emerson Kunstler, took 6th place in the long jump, and BSE's Jenna Willauer took 7th place in the 110-meter hurdles with a time of 17.83 seconds. For 7th grade boys, Altamont's Easton Caraway hit the medal stand twice with a 2nd place finish in the long jump with a jump of 18 feet and 1.75 inches, took 5th place in the 100-meter dash with a time of 12.62 seconds. Altamont's Griffin Cronin took 7th place in the 400-meter dash, and the sprint medley relay team took 2nd place. And BSC's Gunnar Meinhardt took 4th place in the 110-meter hurdles. For 8th grade girls, Altamont's Peyton Ort took 2nd place in the pole vault, and teammate Kaylee Merritt, took 5th place in the pole vault. For 8th grade boys, South Central's Jordan Smith is a 2-time medalist for the meet, as he is the long jump state champion with a best jump of 18 feet and 10.75 inches. Took 5th place in the high jump, and Altamont's Preston Coring took 5th place in the 110-meter hurdles. The state meet continues Saturday with finals of the 4x100, 4x200, and 4x400-meter relays, the 200-meter dash, and the 800-meter runs, as well as the remaining field events. And speaking of track and field, a pair of Altamont freshmen are headed to the IHSA 1A state track meet after qualifying with performances at the 1A Newton sectional. Kara Bauer surpassing the qualifying mark for discus as the preliminary round, and that was her best throw on the day. After the finals, she placed third with a personal best throw of 111 feet. Briley Starnes came in second under the qualifying time in the 400 meter dash as she took third place in the event with a time of 1 minute and 1 second. That is her season best time in the event. Bauer and Starnes will compete in the IHSA 1A state prelims on Thursday at Eastern Illinois University. Both will compete in the afternoon with the approximate time pending per the completion of the other events. Other state individuals include Keely Fleehardy, who finished 8th place in the high jump with a jump of 4 feet and 10.25 inches. Quincy Neerman in the 100-meter dash with a time of 13.86 seconds, and the 200-meter dash with a time of 28.57 seconds. Jenna Coleman in the discus, she finished in 9th place with a best throw of 101 feet and 3.75 inches, and the shot put, she finished 17th place with a personal best throw of 25 feet, 1.5 inches. Katie Tedrick in the 800-meter run finished 10th place with a time of 2 minutes, 46 seconds, and the 300-meter hurdles with a time of 58.78 seconds. And the 4x100-meter relay team of Katie Tedrick, Keely Fleehardy, Quincy Neerman, Bailey Starnes took 5th place with a best time of 53.41 seconds. And the final bit of track and field news to talk about, Vandalia senior thrower Hannah Brown has qualified for the IHSA 1A state track meet for the 4th straight year after taking the top spot in the shot put at the Newton 1A sectional on Thursday. Brown had a best throw of 11.18 meters or 36 feet 8.25 inches. Brown is already a 2-time state medalist in the event, taking 4th place as a junior last year and 9th place during her sophomore year. Brown will throw in the 1A state prelims on Thursday at 11 a.m. at Eastern Illinois University. Other individual sectional finishers for Vandalia include Harper Towney in the 100-meter dash. She finished in 12th place with a time of 13.92 seconds. Also took 12th place in the 200-meter dash with a time of 28.93 seconds. Destiny Ryan in the 100-meter dash with a time of 14.3 seconds. The 400-meter dash with a time of 1 minute and 8 seconds. And the high jump with a personal best jump of 4 feet and 7.75 inches. Jocelyn Murray finished in 12th place in the 800-meter runs. Cheyenne Flowers finished in 10th place in the 100-meter hurdles and the 200-meter dash. Nevaeh Sagan finished in 11th place in the 100-meter hurdles, the long jump, and the triple jump. And Reagan Shelby finished 25th place in the triple jump at the state track, or the Newton state sectional meet. It is 8:13 on this Saturday morning. We will take a break and come back with more on the Sports Connection. I'm Isaac Isringhausen, taking a look at your WKRV forecast. For today, we'll see showers likely and possibly a thunderstorm before 11 with a high of 79. Tonight, a 20% chance of showers and thunderstorms before 1 with a low of 63. For tomorrow, Sunday, we'll see sunny skies with a high of 86. And that's your forecast here on Classic Hits, 107.1 FM, WKRV.
1: This is severe weather season. Severe thunderstorms and tornadoes can develop rapidly. And WKRV and WPME will keep you informed when severe weather is a possibility. When storms are in the area, we're your source for weather information round the clock. We'll bring you the latest forecasts from the National Weather Service and current radar reports. Listen for severe weather updates on WKRV and WPMB, brought to you by the Fayette County Farm Bureau, where it's all about farm, family, and food.
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0: Back here on the Sports Connection on WKRV, as earlier this year, former Vandalia standout wrestler and current Wartburg College women's wrestler Sophie Barris had the chance to compete in the first ever Women's National Wrestling Championship. And earlier this week, I had a chance to sit down and chat with Sophie talking about her freshman season wrestling at Wartburg College.
6: Well, Sophia, now that you've had some time to kind of sit back and reflect on your first year of collegiate wrestling, how would you say your freshman year went?
7: I would say it went very good. Being able to compete in the first NCAA Women's Nationals was definitely something that I will remember for the rest of my life. And, it was just a very exciting season.
6: Obviously, too, they're coming in as a freshman. I'm sure there are a lot of different learning curves, not only getting acclimated to a new team, but also being at that level for getting to another level of wrestling.
7: Oh, yeah, it was definitely some an adjustment, but I learned a lot of new skills, not just wrestling, but lifelong skills that I've learned from coaches and new teammates, and I'm glad where I'm at.
6: And I know that's always one thing, too, about being an athlete is that no matter what level you get to, you're always going to pick something up new from both coaches and teammates, people being around you.
7: Oh, yeah, 100%.
6: What was the, obviously you talked about being in the first ever NCAA Women's Nationals Championship. What was that whole experience like?
7: Oh, I mean, I try to think of every match as it's the same and not let it get into my head that I am at Nationals. I think of it as just another match, and although I know that it is on a big stage with people watching from all over, I think of it as just as a regular match.
6: Obviously, too, in your shoes, this is nothing new to you either. I mean, you've been a pioneer, so to speak, of women's wrestling for high school girls wrestling, and now to be able to do that at the college level, that's got to be a pretty nice feeling, isn't it?
7: Oh, yeah, it's an amazing feeling, and I hope that, I mean, I continue to do this for the next 3 years and on.
6: Obviously, too, I know it's got to feel pretty good whenever you look at the state of wrestling, not just here, how it is here in Vandalia, but when you also just kind of see what it's like going all around the country.
7: Oh, yeah, 100%.
6: What were some of the biggest learning curves you had to go through whenever you were navigating through your freshman year?
7: I would say kind of like at the beginning of the year, in the beginning of the season, I wasn't 100% dedicated because, I mean, college wrestling takes up so much more time than it does in high school, and I think it was just an adjustment that I had to make, and once I made that adjustment, it really helped me a lot.
6: I know you said you try to look at every match the same way, but being that you've wrestled at a lot of levels at both in the individual state level, team state, and beyond, having that experience under your belt, did that help you kind of get the nerves out of your system a little bit?
7: Oh yeah, definitely. Having experience wrestling at state finals and other Fargo and big national tournaments like that has definitely helped me think of every match as it being the same and not getting nervous before matches.
6: What was the team aspect like too? I mean, being around, having to introduce yourself to a whole new team and getting to be around those girls, what was that whole experience like for you?
7: It's obviously awkward at first. I mean, most of these girls are from Iowa, so they already know each other, and I don't know anyone, but it was definitely an experience, and now I'm glad for the people I've met. They've my best friends and pushed me to be a better wrestler, a better person every day.
6: And I know, too, that's one thing that I'm sure you're looking forward to is getting able to hopefully get the next 3 years with those girls and kind of build a second family, so to speak.
7: Yes, definitely.
6: Obviously, too, now that your first year of college is starting to wind down, obviously I'm sure you're looking forward to the future, but what are some things that you're kind of wanting to improve on, get better at, or overall just look forward to as you get ready for your sophomore year?
7: Well, just wanted to obviously get better at wrestling in general. That's everyone. I want to get better at, like, maintaining my weight. That's definitely something I have struggled with this season was cutting weight, but I want to get better at that next season, and yeah.
0: And that was former Lady Vandals wrestler Sophie Bowers after her freshman year at Wartburg College. It is 8:23 on this Saturday morning. We'll take a break and come back and talk some postseason baseball and softball. That's coming up next on the Sports Connection. I'm Isaac Isringhausen, taking a look at your WKRV forecast. For today, we'll see showers likely and possibly a thunderstorm before 11 with a high of 79. Tonight, a 20% chance of showers and thunderstorms before 1 with a low of 63. For tomorrow, Sunday, we'll see sunny skies with a high of 86. And that's your forecast here on Classic Hits, 107.1 FM, WKRV.
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0: Back here on the Sports Connection on WKRV as we talk some postseason baseball and softball for Illinois, as the 2026 IHSA postseason seeds for baseball and softball have been released over the last few weeks. Softball gets started on Monday. Baseball will get started the following Monday. So let's take a look at where each area team is going to be playing during this 2026 postseason. And starting off with softball, in Class 1A, Altamont will host a regional with three area teams competing in it. In the regional, CHBC is the number 9 seed. Santa Ana Brownstown is the 8 seed. The two teams will face each other in the lone quarterfinal game on Monday at 4:30 at Deakin Park in St. Omo. The 2-16 Lady Bobcats and the 3-13 Lady Eagles have met twice already this season, with CHBC beating Santa Ana Brownstown in a tight 12-11 game on April 23rd, but SEB responded with a 5-inning 15-0 win over CHBC in the NTC play-in game on May 1st. The winner of that game will have a tough task ahead of them as they will take on the number one seeded KZ Westfield Lady Warriors in the semifinals. Host Altamont earned the number six seed in the subsectional and will play their first postseason game in the semifinal round. The 8-15 Lady Eagles will take on the number four seeded Central A&M Lady Raiders in the second game. The Lady Raiders beat the Lady Indians back on April 20th in their lone meeting of the season. That semifinal matchup will be on Tuesday, May 19th at 6 p.m. South Central will host its own regional. The Lady Cougars are the number three seed. They have a quarterfinal round bye and will play the second game of the semifinal on Wednesday, May 20th at 4:30. Their opponent will be the winner of the second quarterfinal game between the 11th seed Sisney and the 6th seeded Red Hill. The Lady Cougars have only played one of the teams, getting a 15-0 win over Sisney at home on March 25th. Mulberry Grove and Ramsey are the two odd teams out in this year's teams. And not playing in their local regionals, the Lady Aces and Lady Rams instead have been placed in the Whitehall North Green Regional. They will, however, play each other in the quarterfinal round. Mulberry Grove is the 10 seed, Ramsey is the 7 seed, and will host the game on Monday, May 18th at 4:30 at Ramsey High School. The two teams have met twice already this season, with the Lady Rams picking up a dominant 16-0 win on April 6th, and it was again Ramsey with the win on May 7th and the 15-0 shutout. The winner will take on the second seeded Hardin-Calhoun in the semifinals. Moving on to Class 2A, the Lady Vandals will host their own regional, but will have to hit the road to start the postseason. They've been given a 10 seed and will play away in the lone quarterfinal game of their own regional. Their opponent will be a familiar one as they travel to Staunton to take on the fellow South Central Conference Lady Bulldogs matchup. Lady Vandals fell to Staunton earlier this week, so that is something to look ahead for in terms of who has the upper hand in that matchup. The winner of the regional quarterfinal game will take on the number one seeded Greenville Lady Comets in the semifinals of the regional. Now moving on to baseball, the Vandals in 2A host their own regional again. They will be playing in the first semifinal game. They have a quarterfinal round bye, and they will take on number four seeded Effingham St. Anthony at 4:30 at Vandalia Mutual Field. The winner of that game will get the winner of T-Town and the winner of the play-in game. Flora will play Salem at Monday on 4:30 at Flora. Winner of that game will face the top seeded Topless Wooden Shoes, and the winner of the Vandalia St. Anthony game will get the winner of the T-Town semifinal matchup. That will, and the championship game of that game will be at 1 p.m. on Saturday, May 30th in Vandalia, as the part of that was, that's part of the Greenville subsectional. So that's where the Vandals will be playing in terms of Class 2A. Looking ahead now to Class 1A, a majority of our area schools are in the Altamont sectional, with South Central and CHBC both playing in the North Clay Regional, with Brownstown and St. Elmo, I believe, playing in the Morrisonville Regional. Taking a look at the Altamont Sectional first, South Central and CHBC, they will play in the first semifinal game that will be held on Monday at 4:30. South Central has the number 8 seed, CHBC has the number 9 seed. The winner of that game will take on at North Clay on Wednesday, the 27th of May at 4 p.m. That being the only team in the Altamont sectional. Altamont is going to be hosting their own regional. They have earned the number 2 seed. They will play their first semifinal game at 4:30 on the 27th of May. They will take on the winner of Cumberland and Lawrenceville, and then the winner of that game will take on Altamont, and then Altamont will get the winner of Windsor Stuschoss and Bridgeport Red Hill. That's going on in the Altamont sectional. And the final area teams to talk about for the baseball regional, starting, I believe it's in the Greenville's University sectional, excuse me. So in the Morrisonville Regional, Ramsey and Brownstown will both play each other on the 25th of May at 11 a.m. Winner of that game will take on Morrisonville in the regional semifinals. So that's the bracket assignments for area high school teams in both 1A and 2A. Again, Vandalia hosts its own regional. They will play St. Anthony at 4:30 on the 27th of May. Ramsey, Mulberry Grove, and Brownstown St. Elmo They're in the Greenville University sectional, part of the Morrisonville Regional. They will take on each other in the first quarterfinal matchup, and then the winner of that game will take on Morrisonville in the semifinals. In the Altamont sectional, the Altamont sectional, the South Central Cougars take on the Cowan-Herrick Beecher City Bobcats in the North Clay Regional. Winner of that game will get the number one seed in North Clay. And then Altamont, they are the two seed. They will take on the winner of Lawrenceville and Cumberland. It is 8:34 on this Saturday morning. We'll take a break and come back with more on the Sports Connection.
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0: Back here on the Sports Connection on WKRV, and I saw something on Twitter yesterday that kind of got me thinking, and I thought, you know, this might be a good discussion. And the thing I saw on Twitter was how it was a stat that said that Bobby Witt Jr., for those who don't know, the shortstop for the Kansas City Royals, in my opinion, one of the five best players currently in Major League Baseball. He's the first player this season to accumulate three WAR. I know WAR is not the perfect stat, but I still think it is a valuable tool. There's just some flaws with it, as there are with most stats and throughout every sport. But it got me thinking. I went to his baseball reference page to kind of see where he's at now through his first, gosh, I think three or four full seasons. I think he made his debut in 2022. Anyway, and so far he's already accumulated 25 WAR. And it got me thinking that he's on a Hall of Fame trajectory. Not going to say he's a lock for it now. He's still, gosh, 25 years old. He hasn't even begun to play nearly enough to even warrant the Hall of Fame if he were to have something that happened that caused him to play a shorter career or

you might not think they're on at least the path, or you might not think they've had Hall of Fame careers, but whenever you take a deeper dive and look at it, you might think, you might reconsider, it's like, oh, this person might be a Hall of Famer. And that's what I wanted to do this morning. And there's six players I chose, four position players, two pitchers. And the first position player I'm going to talk about today is going to be Corey Seager. Corey Seager, current shortstop for the Texas Rangers, formerly of the LA Dodgers. And he's played 12 years so far, has accumulated 43.9 WAR, which, for those who don't know, WAR means wins above replacement. Baseball Reference defines it as a single number that represents the number of wins a player added to the team above what a replacement level player, think AA or AAA, would add for a single season. If you have an 8 WAR season, that's pretty much considered MVP level. 5 is all-star to quality. 2 is a starting level player of WAR. And that's over the course of the entire 162 game season. So for his career, he's racked up 43.9 wins above replacement, has over 1,200 career hits, 228 career home runs, and a career 285 average, has a career 359 on base, 504 slugging, 863 OPS, and an OPS plus of 136. And again, for those who don't know, OPS plus, it is a stat that takes everything into consideration, including the ballpark. It's adjusted to ballparks, so it's easier to gauge players throughout the rest of their careers, and it averages that to where 100 is the average. So for his career, Corey Seager's is 36 points higher than the career average hitter. He's also a two-time World Series champion, two-time World Series MVP, a National League National League Championship Series MVP, three-time Silver Slugger, a five-time All-Star, won the Rookie of the Year back in 2016 when he was on the Dodgers. He's had a lot of really good years, with the exception of 2015 and 2018, seasons where he played less than 100 games. He's got double-digit homers in almost every year. He's a guy who's going to hit for a high average. He's going to hit a lot of homers. Doesn't really strike out a whole heck of a lot. Has quite a few seasons with under 100 strikeouts, which, especially in today's era, that's really, really freaking good in my opinion. Plays great shortstop defense and has the two World Series championships. It might be a little too premature now, but he's seeing that he's at his age 32 season, but if he continues at the pace that he's at right now, I think he's going to have a really strong case for the Hall of Fame whenever it's all said and done. Now, the second guy I'm going to talk about for who might be an MVP is going to be Andrew McCutchen. And as someone who grew up a Cardinals fan, especially, you know, in the late 2000s, early 2010s, this guy was a thorn in the Cardinals' side for years. Andrew McCutchen, for his career, has a career 49.2 WAR, 333 career homers, a 271 average, 365 on base, 456 slugging, 820 OPS, and an OPS plus of 124. So for his career, he is 24 points better than the league average hitter. Five-time All-Star, four-time Silver Slugger, won a Gold Glove, was the MVP back in 2013, and he's a guy, again, you might not think about him as a Hall of Famer, but when you look at his career, and remember, this is a guy who played on the Pirates. He's played a majority of his career in a franchise that, A, doesn't put a lot of money into their team, never have, and they've also been, you know, they haven't had the best teams around him. And this was a guy who in a series or in a small market has really put up some big numbers and has garnered a lot of attention. The MVP year he had had a 7-8 WAR season, 158 hits, 21 homers, 84 RBI, stole 27 bases. For his career, he's got over 200 career stolen bases. He's been a guy who's been really, really consistent throughout a majority of his career. And, you know, he might not have the counting numbers that you look at, but if you're someone like me who looks at peak performance opposed to longevity, this is a guy who was a top 10 to 15 level player whenever Albert Pujols was in his prime. You had guys like Mike Trout in their prime, Bryce Harper in their prime. So many really talented players like Dustin Pedroia and Troy Tulowitzki are other guys who come to mind. So he's been able to stand out while being in the same league and same era as those guys. And he's someone who, when I think he retires, and unfortunately,

0: Fortunately, I think that day is going to be coming pretty soon. He's going to be someone who is going to have a really, really interesting case whenever in terms of coming to Cooperstown. So the first pitcher now I'm going to talk about is, in my opinion, one of the most dominant pitchers that I personally have ever seen throughout my lifetime, and that is Jacob DeGrom. Now, first of all, I know the knock on Jacob DeGrom. I know that he's had injury issues from, I'm going to exclude 2020 because that was the COVID year. Hardly anybody got to play in that season, but from 2021 to 2024, the most starts he made was 15 back in 2021. Made 15 starts that season, only pitched 92 innings, then proceeded to make 11 starts in 2022, six starts in 2023, and three starts in 2024. So I know he's been battling injuries, but when he's been healthy, he has been one of, if not the best pitchers in baseball. Had his breakout season in 2015 at the age of 27, started 30 games, pitching 191 innings for a Mets team that went to the World Series, went 14-8 that season, struck out 205 batters, walking only 38. So a guy who controlled the strike zone pretty well, had an ERA plus of 149. And for the record, ERA plus is the same as OPS plus, averages it out to where 100 is considered average. So that season, 49 points better than the league average pitcher. Then proceeded to have his most dominant season in 2018. I know the win-loss record wasn't there, but he got very little run support that year. Had a 1.70 ERA. One of the most dominant seasons we've ever seen. Pitched over 200 innings, had 269 strikeouts, an ERA plus of 218, and then proceeded to win Cy Young Award once again in 2019 when he went 11-8 with a 2.43 ERA. He's been a guy that, when healthy, he has been one of, if not the most dominant pitchers in baseball. Last season at the age of 37 was the healthiest he's been since his 2019 Cy Young Award season. And last season, pitched to a 2.97 ERA at the age of 37, pitching 172 innings. I know innings aren't, guys don't eat innings like they used to, but whenever you're in your upper 30s, most pitchers are kind of not productive at that point. And not only was he productive, but he was really, really good. A 2.97 ERA, a 1.22 ERA plus, 185 strikeouts at the age of 37. The velocity is still there. The command is still there. He's not walking a lot of batters. And he's someone that I know he has the stats, or he has the accolades with, in terms of the Cy Youngs, the All-Stars, the ERA titles, but he doesn't have the longevity. But I think when you think back and you look at just how dominant his career was, and when you consider him for his Hall of Fame case and you think back to how good he was in 2018 and 2019 when he was untouchable in terms of the best pitcher in baseball, I think he's someone who's gonna have a really strong case to be considered in the Hall of Fame. Now, the last pitcher I'm going to talk about is a closer. It's going to be Aroldis Chapman. Now, Aroldis Chapman has had a really, really long career for a closer. And we're on his 17th season. My lord, that feels like he's been around for a long time. Anyways, this is a guy who has been one of the most dominant relievers I have ever seen. Has had multiple 30 save seasons on multiple different teams. I know that's probably going to knock him down a little bit because I know maybe that's why Kenny Lofton never got in the Hall of Fame. I don't know, but when you look at what Aroldis Chapman has done as a reliever, a career 2.49 ERA, 376 saves, over 800 innings, over 1,300 strikeouts. He's an 8-time All-Star, 2-time Reliever of the Year, and a 2-time World Series champion. Was key pieces on the World Series winning Cubs that broke their curse, and was just one of the most. He's another one of those guys, kind of similar to DeGrom in terms of just dominance. His seasons have been some of the more dominant that you will ever see from a reliever. A guy who has had multiple seasons with 30 saves, like I said, and from 2013 to about 2022, 2023, he's been the most dominant reliever in all of Major League Baseball. And to me, that has to account for something. If I know there's a lot of like, I don't want to say stigma about closers around baseball, but I do think that a lot of them don't get the best consideration in terms of the Hall of Fame, but he's someone who, with how dominant he's been throughout his career and how he's only gotten better as he's been getting older into his age 38 season, he's someone who I think is going to have a really, really, really, really strong case to be a Hall of Famer when it's all said and done. Now moving back over to the hitters, the guy who really made me think about this, the first guy I thought of whenever I thought about this idea is Bryce Harper. Now Bryce Harper, in my opinion, has the best case out of all the names I've said so far to be a Hall of Famer. For the record, I do think my personal opinion, I would give all of these guys votes, obviously, but this is the guy who I think could retire today and be a slam dunk Hall of Famer. For his career, Bryce Harper, first of all, made his debut at the age of 19 and is on age 15 and still a well above average player. For his career, he's accumulated 54.9 career WAR, has over 373 home runs, a career 280 average, over 1,800 hits, so he's getting closer to 2,000. He'll probably get to 2,000 hits over the next 2 years or so, and a career OPS plus of 142. He's also a two-time MVP, an eight-time All-Star, four-time Silver Slugger, and was the NLCS MVP back in 2022 when he led the Phillies to a magical run to the World Series where they ultimately got knocked off by the Houston Astros. But this is a guy who has had multiple 20-homer seasons, has led the league in on-base percentage twice, has most led the league in walks multiple times. He's a guy who he does strike out a lot, but he also draws a lot of walks, which attributes to a very high on-base percentage. Has had multiple seasons with 30 or 40 or more doubles, multiple 30 home run seasons. Only has 200 RBI seasons, but when still, he's one of those guys that is a guy that with his style of play and how he can handle the bat, he was able to make the transition from outfield to first base fairly easily. And one thing that I think really, really helps his case is that, remember, he was on the cover of Sports Illustrated when he was 16 years old. He was considered baseball's quote-unquote LeBron James in terms of just how much hype he had around. I would say he's been the most hyped-up prospect since Ken Griffey Jr. And not only has he lived up to expectations, you could make the argument that he has surpassed them. Bryce Harper has been one of the best players since he stepped onto a field at the age of 19. That is ridiculously insane to think about. He's 33, and he is showing no signs of slowing down so far through the season, hitting .282 with 10 homers and 26 RBI. At the age of 33, when most guys kind of start to get out of their primes of their careers, he's still going strong. Had a really strong season last year, 27 homers and 75 RBI. And this is someone who I think is going to continue to play. He's going to continue to rack up some big numbers. And when it's all said and done, there's no doubt that, in my opinion, he's going to get to at least 450. I think he's going to get at least 450 career homers. And honestly, that's Hall of Fame worthy, in my opinion. Now, the last guy I'm going to talk about is going to be Giancarlo Stanton. Now, Giancarlo Stanton definitely has the most interesting case out of everybody for the last really 10 years or so, he's been primarily a designated hitter. Now, there's a big stigma about, there's a big debate on whether or not designated hitters should be in the Hall of Fame. But one thing that I don't think people remember enough is how good of an outfielder he was when he was with the Marlins. First career, he accumulated 47 WAR, which, given the fact that he only gets 3 to 4 plate appearances nowadays, since 2017 when he joined the Yankees, and he's still accumulated that much WAR, that's pretty impressive in my opinion. The hits aren't there, only 1,600. The batting average is kind of at .258, but 456 home runs. He has been one of the best pure power hitters that I have ever seen. Has had multiple 30 homer seasons, had led the league in homers in 2017 with 59, almost won MVP, he did win MVP that year. I did forget that he was the MVP in 2017. And since he's joined the Yankees, I know he wasn't the player that they expected him to be, but he's, since putting on a Yankees uniform, he's had three 30 homer seasons and multiple 20 homer seasons, and has helped them get to the World Series multiple times. And he won the ALCS MVP back in 2024 when they lost to the Dodgers. And I think that's going to play a lot of, that's going to have a lot to do with it. And I think whenever you just look at, if he gets to 500 homers, I think he'll be a lock. But still, even as he sits now at 456 homers and has been one of the best pure power hitters in baseball history, he's someone who I think is going to have a really strong chance at making the Hall of Fame when it's all said and done. It is 8:57 on this Saturday morning. We will take a break and come back and wrap it up with our ProWire Athlete of the Week coming up on the Sports Connection.
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0: Back here on the Sports Connection on WKRV as we wrap it up with our ProWire Athlete of the Week and our ProWire Athletes of the Week for May 16th are Vandalia Track and Field's Hannah Brown and Altamont Track and Field's Kara Bauer. Vandalia senior thrower Hannah Brown has qualified for the IHSA State Track Meet for the fourth straight year. After taking the top spot in the shot put at Newton's 1A sectional on Thursday, Brown had a best throw of 11.18 meters. She's already a two-time state medalist in the event, taking fourth place as a junior last year, ninth place as a sophomore. She also finished fifth place in the discus and accounted for 14 of Vando's 16 team points on the day. Altamont freshman Kara Bauer is heading to the IHSA state track meet after she surpassed the qualifying mark for discus with her second throw in the preliminary round, and that ended up being her best throw on the day. After the final, she placed third with a personal best throw of 111 feet. Bauer also took eighth place in the shot put with the best throw of 29 feet 6 inches. She finished the day earning 7 points for Altamont, who finished with 18 as a team. Altamont freshman Bailey Starnes qualified for the 1A track state meet. After she earned a qualifying time in the 400 meter dash, she punched her ticket. Starnes finished in third place in a time with 1 minute and 1 second and a season best mark to advance. She also anchored the fifth place 4x100 meter relay team and took ninth place in the 100 meter dash, 10th place in the 200 meter dash for the Indians in the meet. Your athlete of the week is brought to you by ProWire. That's all the time we have here on the Sports Connection on WKRV. 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For today, we'll see showers likely and possibly a thunderstorm before 11 with a high of 79. Tonight, a 20% chance of showers and thunderstorms before 1 with a low of 63. For tomorrow, Sunday, we'll see sunny skies with a high of 86. And that's your forecast here on Classic Hits 107.1 FM WKRV.
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7: I'm Isaac Isringhausen, taking a look at your WKRV forecast. For today, we'll see showers likely and possibly a thunderstorm before 11 with a high of 79. Tonight, a 20% chance of showers and thunderstorms before 1 with a low of 63. For tomorrow, Sunday, we'll see sunny skies with a high of 86. And that's going to be your forecast here on Classic Hits, 107.1 FM, WKRV.
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0: Well, up and with you on the weekend. Got some Joan Jett and the Blackhearts to share with you here from their album Up Your Alley in 1988. It's I Hate Myself for Loving You.

0: Daryl Hall and John Oates, there's I Can't Go For That, No Can Do. Well, final show tonight for season 51 of Saturday Night Live, and it ought to prove to be a good one. We begin with host Will Ferrell, cast member from 1995 to 2002, who will now be making his sixth appearance as a host of the show. As for musical guests, you got one of your all-time legends tonight, one Sir Paul McCartney.
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0: Four Non-Blondes with What's Up. Will Upton is my name. Try to be alone with your thoughts more often, according to research from Kyoto University in Japan. Their studies suggest sitting and thinking without interruption enhances your creativity, helps you solve problems, and helps you find more meaning in life. So find time for some quiet contemplation to enhance your life.
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2: 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ADS Electric at 215 West Gallatin Street in downtown Vandalia would like to say congratulations to the class of 2026. They would also like to say a special congratulations to two graduates, Kaylee Tompkins and Corin Taylor. Congratulations to the class of 2026 and Kaylee Tompkins and Corin Taylor. That's from ADS Electric, 215 West Gallatin in downtown Vandalia.

0: Tigers. Leopards. 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
1: I'm Isaac Isringhausen, taking a look at your WKRV forecast. For today, we'll see showers likely and possibly a thunderstorm before 11, with a high of 79. Tonight, a 20% chance of showers and thunderstorms before 1, with a low of 63. For tomorrow, Sunday, we'll see sunny skies, with a high of 86. And that's your forecast here on Classic Hits, 107.1 FM, WKRV.

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1: I'm Isaac Isringhausen, taking a look at your WKRV forecast. For today, we'll see showers likely and possibly a thunderstorm before 11, with a high of 79. Tonight, a 20% chance of showers and thunderstorms before 1, with a low of 63. For tomorrow, Sunday, we'll see sunny skies with a high of 86. And that's your forecast here on Classic Hits, 107.1 FM, WKRV.

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8: I'm Isaac Isringhausen taking a look at your WKRV forecast. For today, we'll see showers likely and possibly a thunderstorm before 11 with a high of 79. Tonight, a 20% chance of showers and thunderstorms before 1 with a low of 63. For tomorrow, Sunday, we'll see sunny skies with a high of 86. And that's going to be your forecast here on Classic Hits, 107.1 FM, WKRV.
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9: ADS Electric at 215 West Gallatin Street in downtown Vandalia would like to say congratulations to the class of 2026. They would also like to say a special congratulations to two graduates, Kaylee Tompkins and Corin Taylor. Congratulations to the class of 2026 and Kaylee Tompkins and Corin Taylor. 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
10: This is severe weather season. Severe thunderstorms and tornadoes can develop rapidly. And WKRV and WPMB will keep you informed when severe weather is a possibility. When storms are in the area, we're your source for weather information round the clock. We'll bring you the latest forecasts from the National Weather Service and current radar reports. 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
0: Hi there, Will Upton is my name. John Cafferty and the Beaver Brown Band here with On the Dark Side.

0: Duran Duran with Save a Prayer. In Japan, a group of bankers celebrated the closing of a big business deal with dinner at a fancy restaurant. Now, these guys did not hold back. Several hours and a case of wine later, they'd run up a bill of more than $52,000. And what I'm sure is just a coincidence, five of those businessmen lost their jobs shortly thereafter.
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7: 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There will be over 20 firearms up for deck of card drawings. All proceeds go to Darren Bailey for governor, and Darren Bailey will be in attendance for the event. 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
1: I'm Isaac Isringhausen, taking a look at your WKRV forecast. For today, we'll see showers likely and possibly a thunderstorm before 11, with a high of 79. Tonight, a 20% chance of showers and thunderstorms before 1, with a low of 63. For tomorrow, Sunday, we'll see sunny skies, with a high of 86. And that's your forecast here on Classic Hits, 107.1 FM, WKRV.
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0: Pink Cadillac from Bruce Springsteen. Healthy mind, healthy body is more than just a saying. Research demonstrates negative psychological factors, personality traits, and mental health disorders can negatively impact cardiovascular health. Studies have also found positive psychological attributes are associated with lower risk of cardiovascular disease and mortality. So you want your heart to be healthy? Try to think positive thoughts.
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9: This is severe weather season. Severe thunderstorms and tornadoes can develop rapidly. At WKRV and WPMB, we'll keep you informed when severe weather is a possibility. 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We'll bring you the latest forecasts from the National Weather Service and current radar reports. 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
1: I'm Isaac Isringhausen, taking a look at your WKRV forecast. For today, we'll see showers likely and possibly a thunderstorm before 11, with a high of 79. Tonight, a 20% chance of showers and thunderstorms before 1, with a low of 63. For tomorrow, Sunday, we'll see sunny skies with a high of 86. And that's your forecast here on Classic Hits, 107.1 FM, WKRV.

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10: I'm Isaac Isringhausen, taking a look at your WKRV forecast. For today, we'll see showers likely and possibly a thunderstorm before 11 with a high of 79. Tonight, a 20% chance of showers and thunderstorms before 1 with a low of 63. For tomorrow, Sunday, we'll see sunny skies with a high of 86. And that's your forecast here on Classic Hits, 107.1 FM, WKRV.
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12: Mark your calendar for Sheldon Pup Schulte's Bailey Fest 2 and raffle coming up on Saturday, July 18th from 3 to 7 p.m. at the Fayette County Fairgrounds in Brownstown. There will be live entertainment provided by South of 16. There will be food trucks on site and a cash bar. There will be over $17,000 in cash given away in the raffle. There will be over 20 firearms up for deck of card drawings. All proceeds go to Darren Bailey for governor, and Darren Bailey will be in attendance for the event. Tickets will go fast for this event, so contact PUP today for tickets at 618-267-0572. That's 618-267-0572. At Sheldon PUP Schulte's Bailey Fest 2 and raffle coming up on Saturday, July 18th at the Fayette County Fairgrounds in Brownstown. This ad paid for by Sheldon PUP Schulte.
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0: Hi there, Will Upton is my name. Inside your Saturday with Little Lies from Fleetwood Mac.

0: Tom Petty and Jammin' Me. A man in Romania watched as two other men put on ski masks and checked their guns before going inside to rob a cafe. The robbers found the cash register locked and had to be satisfied with the money in the tip jar on the counter, and then they went to make their getaway and found their car was gone. Seems after the robbers went inside the building, the quick-thinking witness got in the getaway car and drove it to a nearby police station. Well done, good sir.
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0: Black Crowes and Hard to Handle. It's Will Upton in with you on the weekend. Next time you need a little extra time away from the old grind, take a random Wednesday off. If Monday through Friday is your normal work schedule, researchers found you'll feel more relaxed and refreshed after a midweek break than you will after a three-day weekend. That surprises me, but I am willing to test the theory.
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1: I'm Isaac Isringhausen, taking a look at your WKRV forecast. For today, we'll see showers likely and possibly a thunderstorm before 11 with a high of 79. Tonight, a 20% chance of showers and thunderstorms before 1 with a low of 63. For tomorrow, Sunday, we'll see sunny skies with a high of 86. And that's going to be your forecast here on Classic Hits, 107.1 FM, WKRV.
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0: When you turn us on at work, people are happier, friendlier, more productive. 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

0: Pat Benatar and We Belong. And did you know there's a version of Romeo and Juliet, the Shakespeare play, featuring the music of Pat Benatar and her husband and musical partner Neil Giraldo? This is a real thing, and it actually is something they helped put together, they helped write, that premiered a few years back to mixed reviews. Since then, they've reworked it, and apparently the newly reworked show is going to re-debut at Chicago Shakespeare Theater this year. So, yeah, kind of an unusual project, something a little bit different from Pat Benatar and Neil Giraldo. 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
8: I'm Isaac Isringhausen, taking a look at your WKRV forecast. For today, we'll see showers likely and possibly a thunderstorm before 11 with a high of 79. Tonight, a 20% chance of showers and thunderstorms before 1 with a low of 63. For tomorrow, Sunday, we'll see sunny skies with a high of 86. And that's going to be your forecast here on Classic Hits, 107.1 FM, WKRV.
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0: Dan here, and in a few minutes I want to tell you why people are upset by a horse today. But right now it's John Waite missing you.

0: John Parr with St. Elmo's Fire. And the Preakness Stakes is happening later today, but Kentucky Derby winner Golden Tempo will not be running, which has a lot of people upset. But the horse's trainer and team say that it's not right. So I'm going to assume they know what they're talking about. I do understand the disappointment, though. I'm a little disappointed. You know, you want to see the Kentucky Derby winner go for the Triple Crown. But there's not going to be a Triple Crown winner this year because Golden Tempo's sitting it out.
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Hard was straight on, a band that's planning their first new album in a decade. I believe it was Nancy Wilson who really got into that a couple months ago, and she talked about how they want to do one final album. So kind of a farewell

0: and a new album for Heart. And Nancy Wilson, when she did that interview, was talking about they're getting into victory lap mode, or I forget exactly how she phrased it, but it was one final album and a victory lap. So maybe they're looking at winding it down, Heart, but they're still going strong as of now with that new album being planned.
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1: I'm Isaac Isringhausen, taking a look at your WKRV forecast. For today, we'll see showers likely and possibly a thunderstorm before 11 with a high of 79. Tonight, a 20% chance of showers and thunderstorms before 1 with a low of 63. For tomorrow, Sunday, we'll see sunny skies with a high of 86. And that's going to be your forecast here on Classic Hits, 107.1 FM, WKRV.
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0: Tom Petty with Learning to Fly. And I was reading where an Atlanta neighborhood says they've been overrun by Waymo driverless cars. They said up to 50 cars an hour going through this little neighborhood in the cul-de-sacs and everything because of some sort of routing issue. It is crazy how algorithms now can affect traffic. And I've read about this before where Google will change something in their maps and then suddenly they're routing rush hour traffic through a residential side street. Like it's just some little suburban street that suddenly has bumper-to-bumper traffic. Crazy. 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
9: I'm Isaac Isringhausen taking a look at your WKRV forecast. For today, we'll see showers likely and possibly a thunderstorm before 11 with a high of 79. Tonight, a 20% chance of showers and thunderstorms before 1 with a low of 63. For tomorrow, Sunday, we'll see sunny skies with a high of 86. And that's your forecast here on Classic Hits, 107.1 FM, WKRV.
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11: This is severe weather season. Severe thunderstorms and tornadoes can develop rapidly. At WKRV and WPME, we'll keep you informed when severe weather is a possibility. 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We'll bring you the latest forecasts from the National Weather Service and current radar reports. 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
0: Dan here, and there's an NFL team that apparently the sports books despise. I want to tell you about that in a few minutes. Right now it's Journey and Send Her My Love.

0: 38 special with Second Chance. And the NFL put out the schedule for the upcoming year a couple days back, and we've learned that the sports books hate the Arizona Cardinals. Yeah, they're underdogs in all 17 of their games this year, which may be a bit over the top. I mean, they have some good receivers. They have the new rookie running back, Jeremiah Love. I would think they're going to win at least one or two games. I mean, the last team to go winless was the 2017 Cleveland Browns, went 0-16.
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0: 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Dan Michael at WKRV Vandalia. It is 4 p.m., and this just off the presses. We have a severe thunderstorm watch in effect for the WKRV listening area until 10 p.m. Again, a severe thunderstorm watch is in effect for the WKRV listening area until 10 p.m. So be watching out for storms this afternoon and this evening. We'll keep you up to date with the latest weather information. Again, a severe thunderstorm watch is in effect for the WKRV listening area until 10 p.m.
1: I'm Isaac Isringhausen, taking a look at your WKRV forecast. For today, we'll see showers likely and possibly a thunderstorm before 11 with a high of 79. Tonight, a 20% chance of showers and thunderstorms before 1 with a low of 63.

0: Hardwood never. And I was reading where somebody paid $9 million at a charity auction to have lunch with Warren Buffett, the investing icon, and Steph Curry, the Golden State Warriors star. Wow, $9 million for lunch with those guys. I don't know if I'm weird, but not only would I not pay $9 million to have lunch with those guys, I don't know if I'd go for free. I don't know those guys. I might be calling in sick. I'd be on the phone like, hey, Steph, not going to be able to make it today. A little under the weather. Anyway, you and Warren have fun. 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
8: Steen area until 10 p.m. Showers and thunderstorms likely this afternoon. Some of the storms could be severe. Mostly cloudy with a high 77. Tonight, 30% chance for showers and thunderstorms. Some of the storms could be severe. Mostly cloudy, low 65. And Sunday, mostly sunny with a high 85. Again, a severe thunderstorm watch is in effect for the WKRV listening area until 10 p.m. That's weather on WKRV.
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9: Mark your calendar for Sheldon Pup Schulte's Bailey Fest 2 and raffle coming up on Saturday, July 18th from 3 to 7 p.m. at the Fayette County Fairgrounds in Brownstown. There will be live entertainment provided by South of 16. There will be food trucks on site and a cash bar. There will be over $17,000 in cash given away in the raffle. There will be over 20 firearms up for deck of card drawings. All proceeds go to Darren Bailey for governor, and Darren Bailey will be in attendance for the event. Tickets will go fast for this event, so contact Contact Puff today for tickets at 618-267-0572. That's 618-267-0572. At Sheldon Puff, Schulte's Bailey Fest 2 and Raffle coming up on Saturday, July 18th at the Fayette County Fairgrounds in Brownstown. 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
0: Hey, it's Dan, and in a few minutes I want to tell you about an athlete who keeps faking people out with his hair. Right now it's Def Leppard and Foolin'.

0: The police for King of Pain, and NFL teams put out their schedule release videos this week. The Jaguars video featured quarterback Trevor Lawrence getting a haircut. You know, he has that famous long hair, except we've now learned that that was not real. He actually was wearing a wig, and they cut the wig instead. And he's done this stunt a few times now, where he pretends to get a haircut. So, I mean, we've heard of the boy who cried wolf. Trevor Lawrence has become the boy who cries haircut. We're never going to believe it if the guy does get his haircut. He could go totally bald 30 years from now, and I'll be like, I'm not buying it. That's a bald cap.
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7: I'm Dan Michael. Here's weather on WKRV. We've got a severe thunderstorm watch for the WKRV listening area until 10 p.m. Tonight, a chance for showers and thunderstorms. Some of the storms could be severe. Mostly cloudy, low 65. For your Sunday, mostly sunny, high 85. Again, a severe thunderstorm watch is in effect for the WKRV listening area until 10 p.m. We'll keep you up to date with the latest weather information here on WKRV.
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1: 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We've got a severe thunderstorm watch for the WKRV listening area until 10 p.m. Tonight, a chance for showers and thunderstorms. Some of the storms could be severe, mostly cloudy, low 65. For your Sunday, mostly sunny, high 85. Again, a severe thunderstorm watch is in effect for the WKRV listening area until 10 p.m. We'll keep you up to date with the latest weather information here on WKRV.

0: just like a one-winged duck? No worries. You don't need to know all the words to sing along. Just sing along.
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0: Toto with Africa. And somebody who famously hates that song is Toto guitarist Steve Lukather. He said multiple times over the years how much he does not like Africa. He doesn't like the lyrics. He doesn't like the sound of it. He's not a fan of that song, which is funny because I would say that's probably the most well-known song by Toto at this point, kind of a globally recognized track. I wonder if Steve Lukather at times feels like Dr. Frankenstein then. You know, he goes somewhere and people are yelling for Africa, which he hates, and he's like, what have I done? What have I created?
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11: 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Here's weather on WKRV. We've got a severe thunderstorm watch for the WKRV listening area until 10 p.m. Tonight, a chance for showers and thunderstorms. Some of the storms could be severe. Mostly cloudy, low 65 for your Sunday. Mostly sunny, high 85. Again, a severe thunderstorm watch is in effect for the WKRV listening area until 10 p.m. We'll keep you up to date with the latest weather information here on WKRV.
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0: Dan here, and this next band tipped their hand on their future plans. I want to tell you about that in a few minutes. But right now, let's hear from you two with Pride.

0: 38 special with Hold On Loosely. And U2 is a band that we really didn't hear much from for a couple years. So they did the first ever residency at Sphere Las Vegas. That was a big deal. And then we didn't hear much from them for a couple years until now, over the last few months, where they've already put out two EPs this year. And just this week, they put out a teaser from the first single off their upcoming LP, their full-length album. That's a song called Street of Dreams that they filmed a video for in Mexico City. So U2 suddenly very active here in 2026.
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0: Alanis Morissette with You Ought to Know. And French police in the Burgundy region are warning drivers to watch out for drunk deer. They said this is the time of year that deer can eat fermented fruit and buds and rotting plants and end up inebriated. They said watch out for signs of drunken deer. I'm not sure what all of those are. I mean, based on my experience, if the deer starts telling you you're the greatest guy ever, like, I love you, man. The deer starts doing that, you know, he's maybe had a little too much fruit.
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2: 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We've got a severe thunderstorm watch for the WKRV listening area until 10 p.m. Tonight, a chance for showers and thunderstorms. Some of the storms could be severe. Mostly cloudy, low 65. For your Sunday, mostly sunny, high 85. Again, a severe thunderstorm watch is in effect for the WKRV listening area until 10 p.m. We'll keep you up to date with the latest weather information here on WKRV.
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6: Wow, did you hear that last song? Okay, good, good. That means we're still on the air. Just checking.
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1: I'm Isaac Isringhausen, taking a look at your WKRV forecast. For tonight, we'll see a 20% chance of showers and thunderstorms before 1, with a low of 63. Tomorrow, Sunday, sunny skies with a high of 86. Sunday night, we'll see mostly clear skies with a low of 67. And that's your forecast here on Classic Hits, 107.1 FM, WKRV.
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0: 9 out of 10 people call these songs classic. The 10th guy calls them the greatest songs ever made. Okay, we'll allow it.
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0: Triumph with magic power. And there's reports that Google may start limiting new Gmail accounts to only 5 gigabytes of storage, which is a lot less than they currently allow. I think that could just be practical, though, because I wonder what percentage of their email storage is just spam ads from years ago that people haven't deleted yet. That's a fair percentage of my Gmail account. They're probably paying for entire data centers that are filled with nothing but expired buy one, get one free pizza ads from 2022. 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
8: I'm Isaac Isringhausen, taking a look at your WKRV forecast. For tonight, we'll see a 20% chance of showers and thunderstorms before 1 with a low of 63. Tomorrow, Sunday, sunny skies with a high of 86. Sunday night, we'll see mostly clear skies with a low of 67. And that's your forecast here on Classic Hits, 107.1 FM, WKRV.
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0: Dan here, and in a few minutes we'll hear a song from an artist who pretty certainly is not getting back with his former band. I want to tell you about that in a few minutes. Right now it's UB40 with Red Red Wine.

0: Steve Perry with Foolish Heart. And there was a rumor earlier this year that Steve Perry might rejoin Journey for some of their farewell tour, but Steve Perry quickly came out and said that was untrue. And I think we learned eventually that Journey keyboardist Jonathan Cain pretty much made it up. And at this point, I think we should assume that Steve Perry isn't going to do anything with Journey. I mean, he left the band in 1987, then rejoined the band in the 90s and left again in 1998. So we're going on, what is that, 28 years since he's been with Journey, and he's been pretty consistent that he's not doing anything with Journey. I think we have our answer on that.
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7: 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There will be over 20 firearms up for deck of card drawings. All proceeds go to Darren Bailey for governor, and Darren Bailey will be in attendance for the event. Tickets will go fast for this event, so contact PUP today for tickets at 618-267-0572. 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At Sheldon PUP Schulte's Bailey Fest 2 and raffle coming up on Saturday, July 18th at the Fayette County Fairgrounds in Brownstown. 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

0: Leonard Skinner can give me three steps. And according to Skinner's management, there is a Skinner movie in the works, a biopic about Leonard Skinner, which I think would be very interesting. It'd be a lot of movie to try and fit into 2 or 3 hours, though. Might be better served as a miniseries or something. You think about all that's happened in Skinner's career, the beginning of the band, and then the tragedy, and then the reforming in the last 40 years or whatever. And that's a lot to try and fit into one feature film.
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0: 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They would also like to say a special congratulations to two graduates, Kaylee Tompkins and Corin Taylor. 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
3: 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Well, don't worry. 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Classic Hits 107.1 WKRV.